0: the answer was that easy.
1: In my opinion, an innocent man got charged with murder, and then it sort of snowballed from there.
0: I'm Keith Morrison. I've been a correspondent for Dateline NBC for 25 years. And in that time, I've never seen a story quite like this before. As we investigated this saga of murder, greed, lies, things became personal. What happens when a true crime show becomes part of the story? We could never have imagined.
2: I've worked on other cases that have twists and turns, but I've never worked on a case like this with so many twists and turns that were completely unpredictable.
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0: And if we've learned anything in all the years we followed this story, anything is possible.
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8: The Chicago Cubs have homered twice in the first inning at Wrigley Field. Cubs lead the Brewers 3-0 in the bottom of the first. Make it 4-0 now with an RBI single. Brewers do have the best record in the major leagues, 85-52. The Seattle at Boston game is tied 3-3 in the top of the fifth. It's the Padres out to a 4-0 lead at Cincinnati. Top of the fifth, Reds pitcher Chase Burns, who's 15-3 this year, will have this week off to manage his innings. Giants lead at the Braves, 6-3 in the bottom of the seventh. Braves have won 7 in a row. This is a makeup game from a rainout in June. The Cowboys named Sam Howell as their backup quarterback and waived Joe Milton. The Jets' number 2 QB is rookie Cade Klubnik. The Steelers said again they do not negotiate a contract during the season. Defensive back Joey Porter Jr. wants an extension. UCLA has fired athletic director Martin Jarmon. I'm Steve DeSager.
5: One guy is happily divorced. One guy is happily married. One guy gets called daddy by his three beautiful daughters. One guy gets called daddy after a credit card approval. One guy won a state high school basketball championship. One guy only covered a state high school basketball championship. One guy's been inducted into 3 halls of fame. One guy has only mocked a hall. Does this seem weird to anybody else?
9: Hey, I heard that.
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0: That's classic. Last call. Who we got?
1: All right. We do have somebody here. Chili Tim in Atlanta.
2: You are the last caller here on the Odd Couple.
0: Hold on, wait. Before you even start talking, Chili, I got smoke with Chili, Rob.
1: Uh-oh.
0: Let me tell you why I got smoke with Chili.
3: What's this smoke, man? What's this smoke?
0: I got smoke with Chili because I sat up here and did a whole show for a whole week. Ain't heard from him. The first day you back, Rob Parker, the phone lines light up. And here you are, Chili.
3: Oh, wow. Okay. Well, you know, I got an answer to that. But I'll save it for trash talking tomorrow, Kelvin.
0: All right.
3: You know, it was an appropriate song for Judd York. So when they introduced him as the San Francisco 49ers,

0: look, there's just been so much in the background, right? What's going on with his son? The DC wasn't available. Illness, whatever's swirling there. You got the Lombardi situation. And eventually someone's going to ask him directly, what happened to Jordan? Because he went around.
1: Yeah, no. Yeah. I haven't seen, again, I'm stunned. I can't believe it's been almost a full year without a Jordan Hudson headline. Like that, really, so, a full year.
0: So I think some of the, I don't want to talk to the reporters is the, all right, I'm not taking any of the nonsense questions because I know there's going to be a bunch about the background stuff. Eventually he's got to get in front of a podium for that. But to your point, yeah, I think part of what always fueled him in New England was the poison pens and the vitriol that people were putting out there. I'm sure there was a virtual billboard or a full-on, hey, let's cut things out like we're the Joker in 1989's classic Tim Burton film Batman, where he's making his own collages and stuff of the negativity that surrounded the program. Look, Rome wasn't built in a day. They took over a program that wasn't very good. You change out in this current age of college football the number of players that have been displaced and replaced in these 2 years. Yeah, it's a building block, but that was a pretty big win for them on Saturday. And
2: yeah,
0: and now you get old Mo on your side. Schedule's there. I can't wait for a battle between him and Dabo on the 19th.
1: His press conferences where he doesn't give credit to anybody, doesn't answer questions. Like, he'll be back to being the best, except now he's in the IDGAF part of his career where it's going to be even crazier than it was before.
0: Do you think he gets
1: before.
0: A hug this time, though?
1: No.
0: Doing it? Like, everybody going, oh, look at that.
1: No, like Popovich did the last five years.
0: No matter how big a jerk he was. Like, oh, it's just, it's just Popovich.
1: Popovich is going to look like Tony Dungy compared to what Belichick's going to do, right? That's how that's going to go. Exit out Montefresca, exit Swollen Dome, the Jason Smith Show with my best friend, Mike Harmon. Coming up next, all the big things to know coming off of waiver wire day in the NFL. Keep it right here. Jason and Mike, Fox Sports Radio.
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1: In late night baseball, the Angels lead the Yankees 4-1 in the fifth inning. The Phillies are ahead at Arizona 2-1 in the fifth. Still a rain delay in the sixth inning at Colorado. Rockies and Orioles tied at 1. Bottom of the eighth in Houston. Astros ahead of the White Sox 6-3. Texas got a home victory over the A's 8-1. Winner Jacob DeGrom, 7 scoreless innings, just 1 hit allowed. The Cubs hit 9 home runs, 3 by Alex Bregman in a 17-3 win over Milwaukee. Minnesota beat Detroit 11-1.
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24: 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Here they are. Jason Smith and Mike Harmon.
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28: J-E-T-E Jets.
1: Don't worry, we'll have stuff on the Jets. But boy, Jason Locke and Fora telling us Mike Tomlin, Lamar Jackson next year. No!
29: I'm going to eat that ass up.
1: Oh, yeah, I'm excited, man.
0: He just changed your world.
1: I don't know what
0: you
1: I'm
0: were happy
1: about.
0: With Brunson. Really? You were happy with your Danhausen shirt. Yeah, like, yeah. I don't care about any of that anymore. Yeah.
1: No, I'm sitting here saying, wow, like I don't know what I'm feeling better about today. You know, happy birthday, Jalen Brunson, or Locke and Fora saying, hey, next year, Tomlin, Lamar Jackson.
0: Oh, my God, that would be amazing. It's the year of Jason. This is the year of
1: Jason.
0: Yeah,
1: I mean, it would take a lot, and it would take Woody not getting in Woody's way.
0: Yeah.
1: Which, given the history, given the myriad decisions and hirings, firings, round tables, and everything that's gone on, that would really take a great leap of faith
0: and kind of going alternate universe
1: yeah.
0: kind of thing.
1: Yeah.
0: It's like bizarre.

0: 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I'm Neil Strauss, and you can hear the full story of To Live and Die in L.A.
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3: 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Guaranteed human. You're out, you're about, but you want your Dan Patrick. Well, good news, he goes everywhere with you. 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
2: A quiet residential neighborhood erupts in chaos. Carmine Galante, the feared boss of the Bonanno crime family, lies dead, his cigar still clutched between his teeth.
3: Masked men walked into Joe and Mary's luncheonette in Brooklyn today and gunned down Carmine Galante, a man believed to be the most powerful mafia chieftain in the country.
2: The execution sent shockwaves through the criminal underworld and set the stage for one of the most pivotal criminal cases in New York City history. From the minds behind the acclaimed television series comes Law and Order: Criminal Justice System. 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
2: 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But the murder of Carmine Galante marked the beginning of the end. Discover how a group of young prosecutors took on the mafia, and with the help of law enforcement, brought down its most powerful figures. I'm Anasiga Nicolazzi, and from Wolf Entertainment and iHeart Podcasts, this is Law and Order: Criminal Justice System.
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9: Ah, 1971. It was a simpler time, a groovy time. Soul Train had just started chugging along. Everyone had a lava lamp for some reason. Weeble started to wobble, but as we all know, they don't fall down.
10: It's really something.
9: But it wasn't all Weebles and bell bottoms. There was also the Vietnam War and a growing nationwide movement protesting it.
11: Look behind you! See the thousands marching today!
9: Across the country, people were speaking up, and the more they did, the more they learned about the hidden underbelly of the most powerful law enforcement agency in the land. I'm Ed Helms, host of Snafu, Season 2, Medburg. The story of a daring heist that exposed J. Edgar Hoover's epic FBI snafu. Hear the incredible true story that almost got buried.
12: I was told that it might not be published the next day or might not be published ever.
9: As told by the ordinary citizens who took extraordinary measures.
13: Getting caught was virtually inevitable.
9: to expose J. Edgar Hoover's secret FBI.
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0: isn't an elk or a bear. It's something darker.
1: 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How could she have just gone down there and accidentally died? How could there have been no marks on her?
2: All theories are out there. You know, everything from murder to UFOs to Bigfoot.
0: This season on Blood Trails, we're following the trail of seven cases that start in the field and end in the shadows, where missing persons reports, half-buried evidence, and whispered suspicions blur the line between hunting story and homicide.
3: I just instantly started freaking out, yelling to the world, what's going on? I yelled, help. I mean, I'm out in the middle of nowhere. I had no idea what was going on.
0: From the frozen woods of Maine to the mountains of Montana, from an archery opener gone wrong in Wisconsin to a father's last walk through the Minnesota deer woods. Each story begins with a hunter stepping into the wild, but not all of them come back.
3: You know, you just got an empty feeling. What do you say? He's not here with us. You know, it was tough.
0: I'm Jordan Sillars. Join me as we track the truth through tangled cover and cold case files, where every trail tells a story, and every story leaves its own trail of blood. Blood Trails.
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8: 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I'm Christian Spicer. I'm a writer, podcaster, and a huge fan of The Last of Us. 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
11: It's August 2023, a county government meeting in Pennsylvania's Lehigh Valley. A young woman, early 20s, steps up to the mic to speak.
12: My two-month-old son was happily drinking milk from his bottle when he quickly started choking, turned blue, and went limp. My boyfriend transported our son to the changing table as I grabbed an anti-choking device and my boyfriend began assembling it. Two pumps of the device and my son was conscious, gasping for air and coughing up milk.
11: They all went to the ER to make sure the baby was okay.
12: But upon arriving at Lehigh Valley Hospital, the diagnosis quickly became something so different.
11: One of the doctors had a theory.
12: She stated to my father and mother-in-law that we are young, first-time parents who got frustrated with our baby and violently shook him to make him stop crying, and a confession would only make things easier for us.
11: The parents were told to leave the hospital without their son, and he wouldn't come home for 7 whole months.
12: I'm a postpartum mom dealing with the grief and the trauma of my son being ripped from my arms. And I'm a mom who lost everything in less than 24 hours due to one doctor's misdiagnosis. Enough is enough.
11: And then the next person speaks. And the next one. The stories they tell form a pattern of parents walking into a Lehigh Valley hospital to get help for a child, only to leave without them. And the same doctor's name kept coming up again and again. A pediatrician.
13: I ask you, what kind of doctor does this?
11: That's what I wanted to know, too. From Serial Productions and the New York Times, I'm Diane Neary, and this is The Preventionist, a story about a doctor and the rise of a powerful field of pediatric medicine.
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4: There was a murder in Central Ohio that many people still don't want to talk about. The man who committed that crime once sat on death row, but now he's on the run. His name is Lester Eubanks. Lester didn't tunnel out of prison or scale a stone wall. On a December morning in 1973, he and a small group of inmates were granted permission to walk outside prison walls. His handcuffs were taken off. He changed into civilian clothing, and he and three others were driven to a local mall. They were told they could wander the stores and were asked to return to a designated meeting spot. Hours later, all the inmates came back, except Lester Eubanks, and he hasn't been seen since.
5: He had a full plan. The guy had a plan.
6: I was just astounded that this could actually happen.
4: There were many years when it seemed like no one was even looking for Lester. But recently, his whereabouts have become the focus of the U.S. Marshals Service, the federal agents who track fugitives. The case is testing the marshals.
7: Those nine lives are running out, and we're going to catch up with Lester.
4: And is being urged on by those hurt most by Lester's crime.
8: He's had enough free time. He confessed to the crime, and his time is up.
4: I'm Sunny Hostin with ABC News. Over the past year, a team from the ABC News investigative unit joined the search for Lester Eubanks. They uncovered new leads, possible sightings, and at every turn found resistance from those who want Lester Eubanks to be forgotten. What they've uncovered is a case that's about more than murder. It's about family loyalty, a life on the run, and a first-hand look at how the U.S. Marshals are trying to solve one of the oldest fugitive cases in American history. Now they may be closer than ever. From ABC News.
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3: USC is just not that way because L.A. is not that way. I think it's over 90 degrees, and in L.A., when it's over 90 degrees, it might as well be 150. No one does anything. You should see when it rains out here.
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3: It doesn't matter who Ohio State plays. 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Michigan, same deal.
1: This is Dan Patrick.
2: Final hour in this Tuesday. We'll talk to Luke Kuechly, Hall of Famer, Netflix analyst. He'll join us coming up in a little bit. 877-3DP show. Operator Tyler sitting by. He'll take your phone calls through the final hour of the program. Todd is back. He's got a bandage on his hand, finger, and really an incredible comeback story for the ages.
4: They tell me to take the week off. I'm like, I got to go back. Dan's not going to put up with that. He's had all kinds of surgeries, and then he comes back like the same day.
2: I know. Not that I...

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7: A hot and humid Tuesday afternoon as we flip that calendar over to September. Feels more like August outside. We're in the 90s this afternoon for a lot of locations. Heat advisories going into effect. Mix of sun and clouds. We're going to keep our eye out for pop-up storms. Tonight, some storms around. Some of those could be strong. Outside of that, we're back into the 70s with quiet weather and more of the same tomorrow. Hot and humid, low 90s for highs with scattered storms. From the 3 News Weather Center, I'm senior meteorologist Matt Wentz.
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17: 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The Odd Couple with Rob Parker and Kelvin Washington. 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

0: But here's the thing. Once this story got its hooks in me, it wouldn't let me go. 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
3: Lisa Sky Hain loved working with people.
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17: This is year 10 for Mahomes, but in the last 2 years of the 43 qualified quarterbacks, he's near the bottom. Now, why would that be? 2023, 2024, 2025. The Chiefs drafted 21 players. Their big hit is Rashee Rice.
15: A new day in The Herd starts now.
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15: The Herd. 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
17: What?
15: Here's Jason McIntyre.
21: It's Tuesday. Welcome in to The Herd. Oh boy, we got a fun one today. It's me, Jason McIntyre, in for Colin Cowherd. It is still hot in Southern California. But I don't think it's as hot out here as the Chicago Cubs. I'm joined by Rachel Nichols. I told Colin we're not going to turn this into the Chicago Herd, but the darn Cubs keep on winning and hitting home runs. Rachel, are we going to have to talk a little Chicago today?
22: I mean, we're going to have to talk PCA because he is just on such a tear this season and has been so much fun to watch. So I'm all for it. Look, I went to college in Chicago. I'm all in on Chicago Herd. But I'm just glad that you and I survived cut and waiver day in the NFL.
21: Yes.
22: Neither one of us were waived. Barely. So that's exciting.
21: But Rachel, you can't see it. She does have a Dodgers hat on set. Okay, we are Team Dodgers here. Cubs ain't winning. They're not. Trust me. Dodgers are going to the World Series, folks. We know that. All right, let's dive right into the show. Just because I saw a fun story this morning, right? I came in, I had a big basketball game last night, a huge win by one. We're into the finals. And I woke up a little groggy and I'm looking at the stories. I'm like, is this real? According to Yahoo Sports, they have a list of the top 10 breakout candidates in the NFL this year. And at the top of the list is Jackson Dart. Yahoo must have been listening to Colin Cowherd all summer. He has been prattling along about these Giants. They're going to be so good with Harbaugh. You know, Harbaugh's instilling a new culture. Harbaugh is basically like, you know, a Belushi or Freeman in one of those movies where he's a new principal at one of those rough and tumble schools. And he's instilling a new culture, right? He's walking around with a baseball bat. Remember the classic video where Harbaugh's like, "We're the New York Giants." And he like kept repeating himself. It was like he glitched or something.

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2: 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Coldness and heartlessness are undermining today's suspense movies. The end. Don't go see it. 0 stars.
0: As well as from all the Citizen Critics out there.
3: So we loved our experience here because I read all the reviews beforehand and did not stay, eat dinner, or officially tour here.
2: 5 stars.
0: We'll find some useful tips.
3: This is in German. Do not buy unless you speak German. As you can tell from this review, I speak English and not German.
2: Because we won the war.
3: Well.
1: And some pretty useless tips.

0: We'll get to Bob Ryan's tweets in a second. Mike EA helped his son out with a fantasy draft. We have Charles Huff coming up in hour number two. But Taylor, are you reeling? I'm confused. I think it's just age, where Mel Kiper just started calling you Lance halfway through that interview.
1: It was just a strange thing.
2: You know you're Lance from now on, right?
0: Yeah, no, of course. No. Yeah, well, you are.
2: Yeah.
0: But it was odd, right? Because he started off, he knows it's Taylor. He's spoken to Taylor before. But it's odd. As you get older, this stuff happens where he originally he has another producer somewhere in his life named Lance, and he kept referring to Taylor as Lance, even though he knew he was talking to Taylor at old age. That's all it is. I love you, Mo.
2: Taylor, I'm looking at you.
0: Yeah.
2: You look like a Lance.
0: Yep. Lance Vipolis.
2: You could totally be a Lance.
1: My parents actually, my mom actually wanted to name me Dimitri.
0: Really?
1: My dad used his veto on that.
0: He had a veto.
2: Lance Dimitri Vipolis. I like it.
1: My life would have been hell if my name was Dimitri.
0: Wait a second. Your dad had a veto on your name? So your mom wanted to name you Dimitri and your dad said no?
1: Do you guys know anybody with the name Dimitri? Besides Dimitri Young?
2: I'm Greek.
1: Dimitri Young from the 2000s on the Detroit Tigers?
0: I think Dimitri Hill, University of Florida, probably won a national championship. I believe his nickname was the Meat Hook. I'm not even joking. Like, look it up. That's the only Dimitri I know. But I'm just more fascinated with the idea that your dad was able to veto the name your mom wanted to give you. That's insane.
1: I think my dad pushed back against it, and then my mom thought about the name and was like, yeah, that's kind of a dumb name.
0: All right.
1: No offense to any Dimitris out there.
2: That's crazy, Lancelot.
0: Look up Dimitri Hill and tell me how wrong I was. Because I have a feeling I was wrong. I used to do a thing where Bob Ryan on Twitter is fascinating. Because he'll send out tweets, but you have no idea what he means exactly. And I love Bob, and he's fantastic. And so we would have Bob on to explain his tweets. And I am told here that Bob Ryan had some tweets over the weekend about college football. That is not Bob's wheelhouse. Bob's wheelhouse is Boston. It is the Celtics. It's Bill Russell and Larry Bird specifically, and Ted Williams and Carl Yastrzemski. Okay? That's his wheelhouse. College football tweets is not something that Bob Ryan does. Taylor, what happened here?
1: Well, just to be clear, these were Bob Ryan's tweets on a college football weekend.
0: Oh,
1: they're not
0: okay.
1: About college football.
0: Good. Okay, so he did stay out of his lane.
1: Yes.
0: Okay.
1: When you hear these tweets, there's never been a more Bob Ryan lane.
0: Okay.
1: But it's Friday night. I'm getting ready to go to sleep and get ready for a big week zero where North Carolina is playing. And I get a tweet notification from Bob Ryan at 8:39 on Friday night.
0: Mm-hmm.
1: Derek Jeter did not dive into the stands to catch a ball.
0: He's right.
1: He made a nice running catch in the playing field, and his momentum carried him into the stands. Nice play, but not heroic.
0: Things you think about on a Friday night headed into a big college football weekend. That's what Bob thinks about. I know Bob. He's my friend, and he thinks about it all the time, and he's right.
1: So Bob Ryan did not send a follow-up tweet to that. But the next day at 5:48 p.m., he tweeted again.
0: Right.
1: Jeter was daringly reckless, and he made a great play. He risked injury. He should be commended, but he caught the ball in foul territory and kept on going.
0: Yep.
1: He did not dive in the stands. Almost 24 hours apart from each other, those two tweets.
0: So he's still thinking about it, and there's nothing wrong with that. I'm sitting here telling you, I know Bob. He's a friend. He's always thinking about that play. He is.
2: I have Bob in a cold sweat waking up at 2 a.m.
0: Yep.
2: Still thinking about it.
0: He doesn't like us applying the heroics to Derek Jeter, the unnecessary heroics. He gets enough of it. Like, did he catch the ball and play, guys? You're Yankee fans. Did he? You've seen the play. Yes.
2: Sure.
0: He sold it a bit too much, right? That dive into the stands.
2: No way he makes that catch and doesn't wind up in the stands. Just because he didn't make the catch in the stands doesn't mean he could have made the catch without going into the stands.
0: Taylor, put it on the poll. Stigot 790 on X. Did Jeter have enough room to pull up?
1: Stu, you should send out a tweet that says, "That was not a pass interference call. That was a terrible job by Terry Porter. He stole a national championship from the Miami Hurricanes."
0: Right, but I don't care enough about the Hurricanes. Bob cares very dearly about what it is he's tweeting about. If you could think of something that I do care about, and there's not much, and put together a Twitter string, Bob Ryan did, feel free to do so.
1: It has to be older than 20 years because that Derek Jeter play was July 1st, 2004.
0: Okay. I can, I'm trying to think of some moments in my sports history where I'm still upset about it. Maybe something with Bobby Valentine, going with the Dark Knight, putting him in relief. He kept him in too long. He wrecked his career. I'll think about it for you, Taylor.
2: That was ball one to Carlos Beltran.
0: Yeah. Did Bob have any further tweets, or was he done after the two tweets separated by 24 hours?
1: That was it from that. And then the next tweet was just him wishing Robert Parrish a happy birthday.
0: Well, the chief.
1: Yeah, yes. What else do you do if you're Bob Ryan?
0: I'm sitting here. I'm telling you guys, this is all he cares about. That's his wheelhouse. He would never tweet about college football.
1: You should just tweet, what a hilarious disguise Bobby Valentine did in that Mets dugout.
0: Bobby Orr, he'll tweet about him all day. Italian restaurants in Boston, he'll tweet about him all day. Robert Parrish, all day. Dennis Johnson, all day. Hondo, all day. And Freddie Lynn, his favorite baseball player of all time. And Jim Rice. And that's what he does. And Butch Hobson. How about that? Anyway, that's Bob Ryan for you. What, did I just rattle off all those Red Sox?
2: Well, that you're not wrong on any of them.
0: Yes. Did you look up Dimitri Hill?
1: Yeah, he was a Florida Gators basketball player.
0: Boom, meat hook.
1: I didn't look at the nickname.
0: Oh, the nickname. Mikey A, it is fantasy season here. Everyone's getting ready for their fantasy draft. Mine is way too late. It's like September 9th or something like that. I don't like it.
2: Yeah. That's the first day of the season.
0: I know, it's bad. I'm not happy about it. But anyway, your kid had one, and there is nothing worse than trying to help your kid with anything. So what happened here, Mikey A?
2: I've realized that I might need to seek therapy or just at least look myself in the mirror, because my kid, like his baseball team is like, hey, let's let them get together and have a fantasy football league together. My kid's never played fantasy. He doesn't even watch the NFL that much, but he's like, yeah, I would love to do it with my friends. Mm-hmm. We sit down to do the draft and I'm like, hey, I'm not doing this for you. Right. This is your team.
0: Yep.
2: You're going to do it.
0: Mm-hmm.
2: I'm just going to, if you have any questions, I'm here to help.
0: All right. You're a soundboard. You can bounce some things off of me, right?
2: Sure. If you want to be like, hey, what's the difference with this guy and this guy, or who do I take here? Because he's never played fantasy.
0: Mm-hmm.
2: That lasted two rounds. That lasted two rounds before I literally pushed him aside and was like, get out of the way. You are doing this wrong.
0: Right.
2: You are not. No, we are not taking Garrett Wilson in the second round. He doesn't belong there.
0: Yes, but it's his draft. Like, and you said you wanted nothing to do with it. You're a sounding board, so let the kid draft who he wants to draft. I mean,
2: Listen, you're making a lot of sense to me right now. In the moment, this guy wasn't here. There was no logic to be had in talking to me. All I know is he had to pick a better team, and I wasn't going to have my son taking Garrett Wilson in the second round.
0: It's embarrassing. When did he take? It was the second round pick, Garrett Wilson.
2: Yeah, he took Garrett Wilson.
0: So he ended up taking him. Like, he couldn't get to the computer quick enough to reverse the transaction, so he was stuck with Garrett Wilson, and then you took over?
2: The AI for the league gave him like a D grade on his draft. And I was just like, no. No son of mine is going to walk away with the AI D grade. No, that's not get out of the way.
0: So daddy came in to clean it up and try to get him an A. What happened? You just took over the draft and kicked the kid out?
2: Yeah, and you know what? I wasn't the only one, because I know none of these 10-year-olds knew that Marshawn Lloyd was taking over for Josh Jacobs 2 hours before that.
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5: 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A black man from the projects comes forward with information about the case.
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5: 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Lee Harris is sentenced to 90 years.
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5: Behind bars, Lee finds an unlikely ally in his cellie, Robert. The pair are like chalk and cheese. There's no way their paths would ever cross on the outside. But as a fellow inmate, Robert sees through the lies and vows to do the unthinkable. Clear Lee's name.
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14: Marty Markowitz had his share of problems. Troubles at work, a failing relationship. His parents had recently died. And so Marty decided to get some professional help. In the summer of 1981, he walked into the office of a psychiatrist named Ike Hirschkoff.
15: I go into his office, and we looked at each other, and he said, okay, why are you here?
14: Marty liked Ike, and Ike, well, he seemed to see something in Marty.
15: At the end of the first session, he said, I'm going to take you on as a patient. And he says, you know, I don't do that with everybody.
14: But this psychiatrist, it would turn out, wasn't like other psychiatrists.
15: 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So the only person I could turn to was Dr. Ike.
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16: We didn't see him. 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
14: 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This is a story about power, control, and turning to the wrong person for help for more than 29 years.
15: When Ike instructed me to buy this house, Ike told me, no, you can't use the master bedroom. 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
1: Our thanks to Mel Kiper Jr. for joining us in hour number one. Thanks to Charles Huff as well. The invitation is still open. Me, Mikey A., and Lance can go to a game, a Memphis game, and I get to stand on the sidelines and call a play. How about that? Do you have a game targeted, Taylor? Do we have a game? A Thursday night game, I believe, right? They have a Thursday night game?
0: Yeah, ECU. There's certain things that, from this show, you really hope don't stick. And for me, I hope Lance doesn't stick.
1: Right. Well, it's going to. So
2: whatever, Lance.
1: Right. Mikey A., we used to do something way back when Dan and I were doing the show together, a segment called Celebrity Prognosticator. And a different celebrity would come on every week. And if they had a winning week, they would continue on. I think Chris Jericho was the record holder. He was on for like 14 consecutive weeks. Okay. It was amazing. He just needed to have a winning week. So I believe Lance has something cut from the same vein. I'm not certain what it is, but I believe it's a similar idea to what we did, the Celebrity Prognosticator. What are you doing? What are you putting together here, Lance? Go ahead.
0: Yeah, so by Tuesday this time, it's time to close the book on week zero and look ahead to week one in college football. So what better way to look ahead than get a celebrity to come onto the show and cook up a nice little parlay?
1: But you want to stay in week zero, right? It's never felt better as a Carolina football fan. You don't want to move on to week one.
0: Well, we're off this week.
1: Yeah. Oh, wow.
0: And then we have, because we're coming back from Ireland, bye week for the travel, and then East Tennessee State. We're 1-0 this week. We got to just keep our head down and get back to work.
1: Well, isn't that a perk, though? I mean, you get to be 1-0 for 2 weeks. That's one of the perks of playing in Dublin. I mean, it is.
0: It's a massive perk to know that North Carolina can't ruin my weekend this weekend.
1: All right. So what do you have set up for us here? What are we doing?
0: So this is going to be the first edition of our celebrity guest picker parlay.
1: Wow. Imogen.
0: It's time for our celebrity guest picker parlay. And to start us out in week one, we've got a legend making the picks. He's a Heisman Trophy winner, a national championship winning coach, a college football Hall of Famer, and nobody has ever pulled off a visor quite like him. The head ball coach himself, Steve Spurrier.
3: This is the guest picker for the week from Stu Dodson Company. All right, first game, Clemson at LSU. Taking LSU because they're at home. Baylor versus Auburn. Auburn's closer to Atlanta. I'm going to take Auburn. Louisville versus Ole Miss. I think that game's in Nashville. That's going to be, I'm going to go with Ole Miss, SEC game. SMU at FSU. I think I got to go with SMU. They got a good team, I think, this year. All right, that's my picks. This is Steve Spurrier, former Gator head ball coach, and you've been listening to Stu Dodson Company.
1: What? The old ball coach?
4: Company.
1: I mean, what?
0: Company. Nobody says company like Steve Company.
1: How did this come together? How did this happen? I've never been more delighted than I am right now. And why wasn't Spurrier on the show? I mean, what are we doing?
0: He just had time to fill that little spot.
1: Right.
0: So just to recap, he's got
1: time in between rounds, you mean? Yep. Rounds of golf. Yes. Yep. Right.
0: So just to recap, he's got LSU.
1: I didn't even hear it.
0: He's got LSU beating Clemson.
1: Right.
0: Ole Miss beating Louisville. SMU beating Florida State at Florida State. And he's got Auburn beating Baylor. Those four together, plus 277, little parlay. And where else could you get the analysis of Auburn's going to beat Baylor because they're closer to Atlanta where that neutral game is played?
1: His reasoning was a little flimsy, but he's the old ball coach, and I don't care. I mean,
2: question. What's better, the way he says company or the way Saban says program?
1: Don't you dare have me play that again, because I will. One more time, Spurrier, and let's answer Mikey's question.
3: This is the guest picker for the week from Stu Dodson Company. All right, first game, Clemson at LSU. Taking LSU because they're at home.
0: At home.
3: Baylor versus Auburn. Auburn's closer to Atlanta. I'm going to take Auburn.
1: Yes.
3: Louisville versus Ole Miss. I think that game's in Nashville. That's going to be...
1: Thanks.
3: You know, I'm going to go with Ole Miss, SEC game.
1: Yep.
3: SMU at FSU. I think I got to go with SMU. They got a good team, I think, this year. All right, that's my picks. This is Steve Spurrier, former Gator head ball coach. And you've been listening to Stugotz and Company.
1: I love you. I mean, I really do. He's never going to take the Seminoles, ever, ever. I mean, or say anything nice about him. What was your question, Mikey? I forget.
2: It was, what's better, the way he says company or the way Nick Saban says program?
1: Oh, wow. I mean, I love Spurrier. I'm torn here. You should throw in or the way Mel says Lance.
4: Until Nick Saban wants to come on this show,
1: yes,
4: and be our celebrity guest parlay picker,
1: right?
4: I'm siding with Spurrier every time, the old ball coach.
1: Yes, I am with Taylor on that. Mikey, you good with that?
2: Yeah, I'm good with that. All company.
1: Right. What now, does Spurrier know? You did four games. He could go 2-2. But does he know if he has a winning week, he has to come back next week and do it again?
4: Well, the problem with this is I only got Spurrier for this week. Okay. I cash in a once in a lifetime favor to get the all boat. The all boat.
1: The all, leave all of
2: what'd
1: that.
2: What'd you say,
1: there.
2: Lance?
1: The old ball coach, Lance, is what you were trying to say. You called in a favor to Spurrier. Why didn't you just ask me for his number? I mean,
4: that mistake's gonna keep me up later
1: for weeks. We are Plus
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26: Artie Moreno is selling the Los Angeles Angels to Rams owner Stan Kroenke. Moreno had owned the team since 2003, but now will part with the franchise for $4 billion, according to multiple reports. As for Kroenke,

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0: It's impressive because I haven't heard this song in like 10 years.
1: Yeah, right? Keep it on the down low. Sexy Ryan playing the love jams. In for Sam. We got Danny G super producing like he always does at 877-99 on Fox. That's the number to call him when we play Showtime Mahomes Trivia. Our Broke Mahomes, Showtime Mahomes, Showboy Mahomes has some trivia questions for your... What are we calling the prize pack now?
0: A tailgate.
1: Oh, our tailgate prize pack. Grilling apron and koozies. Your chance to win later on. But we're Covino and Rich. And whether or not Tua had a burner account, because that's the speculation, because he commented on his own post, "We're so proud of you. You got this." They're saying it was like a little mess up.
2: Yeah. From his wife.
1: From his wife or PR person or whatever. I think if you're, especially a dude, I'm calling out the dudes. It's so cowardly. I get it if you have things to lose, like Brian Cashman, right? But if you're just a dude and you're using a burner account to spy on your wife, to talk smack especially, and leave anonymous cowardly comments, I just think it's
2: lame
1: such
2: behavior.
1: Loser,
2: the
1: lame
2: lamest
1: behavior.
2: Behavior.
1: It is so weak.
0: Yeah. Also seems really time-consuming,
1: yeah,
0: as like, Lisa pointed out in our chat.
1: Seriously, man. Like, I could barely keep up with my own account. I'm going to have other fake accounts to spy and say things that I won't own up to. Like, if you're going to say some stuff, that's the problem with social media. You know, a bunch of cowards hiding behind fake profile pics and fake burner accounts.
2: Dude, you nailed it, man.
1: I sure did.
2: Hey, I want to throw something out there before we get to Mahomes trivia, and I know we're going to go over some schedule watching, NFL 8 days away. But for all the single guys, I saw a study, and it said, what conversations are turnoffs to women the most? Especially on dating sites and when you're DMing people and you're swiping left and right. So for all the single dudes, and I know there's a lot of you, you may not want to hear this, Ryan. The number one answer, women don't want to hear about gaming.
1: Oh,
2: that is the
1: man.
2: Number one answer on the board.
1: Dude.
2: Ryan,
1: you're giving everybody the ick.
2: Whatever.
1: Ryan McBain is the number one gamer here.
2: And number two was, apparently the study showed that women don't care if a guy gambles, but they don't want to hear about your parlays or fantasy football team.
1: That's fair.
2: So they're saying
0: they'd hate half your segments during the football season.
2: I was going to say, guys, just remember, when you're talking to the ladies, a lot of times there's some women that just don't want to hear about
1: I don't want to hear about all their work drama and all the extra details in their boring, long stories. No offense.
2: Yeah, Covino's adamant that his woman and every woman tells
1: pointless details. I'm not the first to say it.
2: Details
1: of
2: the story, just a lot of them.
1: It's like, all right, where's the meat to this sandwich? Let's get on with it.
2: Get to the point. Get to it.
1: 20 minutes later.
2: And
1: you
2: then
1: know, you finally
2: and then
1: find
2: she
1: out.
2: Said, oh.
1: So, you know, that's not just women in my life. That's just universal. Right. And I say that respectfully because, ladies, we love you.
2: If you just say, I say that respectfully, does that just cover yourself?
1: Yay!
2: Because I feel like you do that a lot. Covino's just like, respectful.
1: Of
2: like,
1: course. That's,
2: like, yeah, no offense, but.
1: I mean, there's disrespectful ways to get your point across. Okay. I do it respectfully.
0: It's like when he points out he has a daughter before we start talking WNBA.
1: That's right. Yeah, as a girl dad, I want you guys to know this is lame.
2: Yeah, Covino, if you say I'm a girl dad, then you could say a lot.
1: Yep.
2: All right, so I want to just bring up one other quick thing, because I don't think this is worthy of a long conversation, but should Angel fans, do you think this is... I mean, we talked recently about ownership and how an ownership change. We talked about it with the Lakers, with my Mets a couple years
1: Mike
2: ago.
1: Mike Trout
2: and Steve Cohen.
1: Like this happened 10 years ago.
0: Rich, this is huge.
2: Because I think that the narrative of the Angels, like, you know, winning's not a priority. It is the secondary Southern California
1: team.
2: No, he
1: said the fans didn't care about winning.
2: And they just want, it was more of a fun experience.
1: Fans were like, yo, we never said that.
0: Do you know? I wanted to share a quick Artie Moreno story with you. Back in the day, Ben Maller told a story that famously Artie Moreno hated an LA Times, I think it was, article. So a SoCal writer wrote something negative about Artie Moreno and the Angels. And Moreno was like, oh, the media, I hate the press, I hate him. So he moved the Angels press box to a horrible spot in the stadium where you could barely, like, it was just obstructed view. You couldn't see the field. And he took, like, Ben said he took the good food away and stuff like that. And Ben went to cover an Angels game. And he's like, what the hell happened here? And that's what people have been dealing with this dude for years.
2: Yeah, well, I think that Mike Trout, Angels fans, I know, you know, Big Brandon who works here is an Angels fan. You meet him here and there. rare, but, you know, with all the Dodgers fans, which makes sense. You're an L.A. Dodgers fans. But the Angels have an opportunity now where fans may have thought, man, it's just the narrative of this team is that they're just there. And when you have an owner who seems to collect professional teams and has a winning reputation, this is a big story for the West Coast. I think the Angel fans should be pumped, and this is such a great surprise.
1: It's a step in the right direction.
2: Yeah. Yeah.
0: Could Trout
1: doesn't guarantee anything?
0: Could Trout end his career by going to the playoffs?
1: Oof, I mean, how many years
2: does he have
1: left? He started off this year strong, and look at it now.
2: Yeah, so we'll see. All right, we got more Covino and Rich. We'll do some trivia, give away some tailgating prizes, and more NFL coming up as we are 8 days away. Fox Sports Radio, Covino and Rich. We are Fox Sports! Hey, it's Covino and Rich. 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
16: John Polk was my nemesis. 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
24: Los Angeles Rams owner Stan Kroenke is buying the Los Angeles Angels, buying them from Artie Moreno, who had owned the team since 2003. Multiple reports say the price tag is for $4 billion. The deal could be finalized as soon as early as 2027. Former Cowboys quarterback and broadcaster Tony Romo pleaded no contest to OWI charges in Wisconsin today. He will have his driving privileges revoked for 6 months. Romo did release a statement on his plea and also admitted he'd been relying on pain medications and then alcohol to deal with the back injuries that he suffered during his playing days. He says he is going to seek treatment. At the U.S. Open, men's side, 9th seed Taylor Fritz won in straight sets today. On the women's side, 22nd seed Madison Keys ended up winning in straight sets. And the captain's picks for the President's Cup were named by both the U.S. and international squad, Chris Gotterup and Jackson Koivun, two of the six picks by Brent Snedeker for the U.S. I'm Dan Beyer.
21: This

0: Kelvin Washington on the Trash Talking Tuesday. Big shout out to Ephraim Salam, who finally got to us. I gotta tease him. Ephraim, man, appreciate it. Ephraim Salam, give him a follow. Listen to the weekend show as well. And if you miss any of today's show, be sure to catch the podcast. Just search the iCouple wherever you get your podcast at. Please follow it. That's right. Rate it 5 stars. Give us a review. Again, just search the iCouple wherever you get your podcast, and you'll get ours there. And you'll find the best of it in a full version as well. Rob G will get that up soon enough. All right, it's now time for Shekel City.
1: Welcome to Shekel City, the home base for Rob Parker's daily picks against the spread.
0: How you do?
2: All right, 1-2 last night.
0: Okay.
2: And we knew it about the Yankees. They lost 10-1. Remember we said they scored 16 runs. They won't score any runs. And I don't know why I picked them, because we were right on the money that they weren't going to score. All right. But tonight I have them as my best bet. So I was 1-2. I'm 203 and 187.
0: Okay.
2: Elijah's forcing me to turn it.
0: Twisting your arm. Reset. Right?
2: Reset coming up. Yankees minus 1.5. They're taking on the Angels in Anaheim tonight. That's my best bet.
0: Well, do they wait for the new owner?
2: Yeah, right. And still not. It'll be till January, but maybe.
0: Right.
2: Brewers plus 1.5. They got blown out by the Cubs last night in Chicago. They'll bounce back.
0: Okay.
2: And I got the Twins, who have been all over the Tigers, man. I got the Twins plus 1.5.
0: Tigers.
2: They are hosting the Tigers. So there we go. Twins plus 1.5. Brewers plus 1.5. And the Yankees minus 1.5. And remember, I'm not telling you who to bet on. I'm telling you who I bet on.
0: You didn't want to hop in on the Mariners, Red Sox? You're still mad at the Mariners?
2: Yeah, I'm still mad. I dropped it. And then, of course, they're getting blowed out, right? What's the score now? Still 7-1 or what is it?
0: Yep, 7-1. 7-1. Well, and top of the fourth.
2: They got 7 runs already.
0: Yeah, they had 6 in the second inning.
2: Yeah.
0: My goodness. Tua, we were talking about it a little bit with Ephraim. Well, I tell you, these burners accounts going to get people in trouble. And we already know the king of that is, of course, Kevin Durant. But Tua's jumping in on this. And basically, you got him now accidentally commenting and showing himself some love from his own Instagram account instead of the expected, the burner ones. Like, he swapped it up. So, you in on this? What, you got a problem with you showing yourself some love through some burner accounts? I'm trying to talk through with the ignorance that you're saying over here. You're absolutely ridiculous. I heard you.
3: Can I say
0: that one? Don't say it.
2: Okay.
0: You're trying to make 4 more years. Just no, Tua gotta relax.
2: Almost there. You got
0: by,
2: it right.
0: By the way,
2: about four. Like over. Yeah, we're underneath now. We're getting there.
0: By the way, you tweeting yourself does not like that. You can just tell yourself. Look yourself in the mirror and say, hey, we're gonna ball out, we're good. You waiting. Like, what is me doing one random tweet? Like, if you're going to do it, at least step your tweets up and buy a whole bunch of accounts and have, like, 10,000 likes and 10,000 comments that are in favor of you.
2: But I don't understand.
0: Like, what's one random one going to be?
2: Dude, he won. He got, like, a $200 million contract. I just don't even know. You need public affirmation? Like, seriously, I don't get it. I really don't. I mean, everybody, sure. You know, you do something well, whatever, you know, there's going to be some accolades and people are going to say, nice job or whatever. You go to the supermarket or whatever, you know, people stop you and they say, NBC you later to me sometimes. I'm not going to say that I don't like it, but it's not like whether I'm going to live or die, I'm going to tweet myself and act like I'm saying it. Oh, Rob, you're so witty. You're so witty on Channel 4 News. I just can't wait till you say NBC you later. And then I'm the one doing it. Like that.
0: Do you just come out and own it if you're him? Be like, yeah, listen, I believe in self-love. I did it. I said it. Self-affirmations.
2: Is that another
0: one? No, I'm owning it. Yeah, 8-1. 8-1 now.
2: Now they're going to do it. They're going to blow this game too?
0: There's still a lot of time left. You know, that was just a regular season game. It wasn't like it was postseason. You acting like it was postseason. Yeah, shout out to Tua, but Tua's got to get it together, man. You were supposed to be the guy. Come reclaim your career. Atlanta's got some weapons. Obviously, arguably the best, second best running back in all of football. And this was supposed to be that season. Now they got to rush Penix Jr. back. Like, hey, kid, we might actually need you. Come on up here and get in this position.
2: I wouldn't be rushing him back. I'm sorry about that.
0: Well, what you going to do? Matt Ryan ain't walking through that door. You got to roll out with Tua and his self-love plan.
1: We
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11: On the night before Halloween in 1975, 15-year-old Martha Moxley was murdered in the Tony Bellhaven neighborhood of Greenwich, Connecticut. She was rich and beautiful and loved by all who knew her. For decades, despite intense media scrutiny, police failed to make an arrest. In 2000, 25 years after Martha's murder, her one-time neighbor, Michael Skakel, was arrested. He'd been 15, like her, at the time of the crime. He was also a cousin of the Kennedys.
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11: 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I read the articles. Of course Michael Skakel killed his next-door neighbor, Martha Moxley. He beat her to death with a golf club. I knew it. And if you followed the case like I did, I bet you knew it too. My name is Andrew Goldman. I've been a journalist for 30 years. I got involved in this case in 2015. 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Once this story got its hooks in me, it wouldn't let me go. 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
15: Just before midnight on Saturday, February 19th, 2005, Danielle Imbo and her friend Richard Patrone left a crowded Philadelphia bar. The two 30-somethings planned to walk to Richard's truck and drive home, but they never made it.
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15: Those same questions frustrated law enforcement. The FBI called it murder for hire.
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19: 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One of them was the target. The other one was wrong place, wrong time.
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18: It was definitely murder for hire for Danielle, not for Richard.
16: You're right, it could be. But it also could be something your son did, too.
18: 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No one.
16: He's your son. 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
15: What happened to Danielle and Richard?
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15: I'm Andrea Gunning. In this series, I dig into my own investigation to find answers for the families and get justice for Richard and Danielle.
16: I just want some peace for my sister's soul, and I want some peace for my mother.
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3: We are.
1: And here's what you need to know.
21: It is September, crunch time in baseball, getting caught up on the wild card battles going on right now. The Guardians hold a half-game advantage over Baltimore for the third AL wild card spot, but currently the Blue Jays have a 1-0 lead bottom of the fifth inning. Seattle, 5.5 back from Cleveland, has opened up a can on the Boston Red Sox, currently 8-1. In the fourth inning, Randy Arozarena, 3 runs batted in so far in this game. Padres are a half game clear of Arizona for the third NL wild card game spot. Currently, that game, they have a 2-1 lead over the Reds, bottom of the fifth inning. Meanwhile, at the U.S. Open, Coco Gauff has taken her first set in the first round of play. The Detroit Lions placed running back Isaiah Pacheco on the injury reserve with a back injury. Colts general manager Chris Ballard said Keenan Allen will play week one against Baltimore despite his DUI arrest. I'm Chris Perfett.
1: One guy is happily divorced. One guy is happily married. One guy gets called daddy by his three beautiful daughters. One guy gets called daddy after a credit card approval. One guy won a state high school basketball championship. One guy only covered a state high school basketball championship. One guy's been inducted into 3 halls of fame. One guy has only mocked a hall. Does this seem weird to anybody else?
22: Hey, I heard that.
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0: Here on a Trash Talking Tuesday. 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